0: We are up to 7 pitches in this AB between Harper and Wainwright. And the count is still at 1-2. It's not often that you see that. Here is the 1-2 pitch. Harper steady, kicks and fires home, and that one will be lifted up into right field, and it will be caught by Landon Gaz for out number 2. A hard-earned out for Harper and the Mingos. One more away from ending the frame. Quinn Bentley will look to extend it for Wilmington. Bentley, the left fielder, coming from NC State, hitting in the same position as he did a game ago. In fact, the top 5 hitters for the Sharks are in the same position in the batting order. That one fired in. It's called for a strike. 89 miles per hour from Harper on the heater. Finds the zone, and he's up 0-1. Bentley with the walk and his sack fly in game number 1. Also, one ground out to second base. Oh, one coming. Harper again set. He comes home. That one will be left low and inside to even it up. As you can see for the Flamingos, a bit of a wardrobe change for the now home team. They were in the all-white uniforms in game number 1. Now they're wearing the specialty Harry Potter jerseys for game number 2. 1-1, fouled off. The Harry Potter night was supposed to be last Saturday evening, a game against the Martinsville Mustangs. That game got rained out, so they moved it to tonight's second game of the doubleheader. These jerseys will be auctioned off as well. You can find that on our Florence Flamingo social media channels. That one left low. Count will go to 2 balls and 2 strikes to Bentley. With Harper looking to end the top of the first inning. Already a 1-0 lead for Wilmington. After Jack Whalen was able to make his way across the bases. 2-2, a swing and a miss for strike number 3. It's the first punch out for Bryson Harper, and that will end to the top of the first. Not without damage done, though. Wilmington out to a 1-0 lead as we head into the bottom of the first inning. All that and more coming up next on the Florence Flamingos Broadcast Network.
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0: Lawrence Flamingo will have their first turn to get on the scoreboard with their hitters coming up. And they'll be led off by Davis DiRico, the center fielder, followed by Josh Williams in left, and Ethan Schimmel, the first baseman, Cole Belfonte, the shortstop, hitting cleanup, followed by Landon Gaz, the right fielder, and the second baseman, Tyler Vespi. Jack McCarthy is DH today, batting seventh, followed by the catcher, Luke Kessler, and Braden Robinson, the third baseman, hitting ninth and rounding out the order today for the Mingos. And that's brought to you by Seminar Brewing. Seminar is open for lunch Tuesday through Sunday. Killer burgers, crisp salads, and deliciously smoked wings, all at Seminar. Stop by today. They're facing off against Kyler Hansen from the Wilmington side. He kicks and fires home, and he'll miss high at 88 miles per hour. For Hansen this season, he has an ERA of 7.88 on the season so far. As he comes home and finds the zone for strike number one. He's making his third start, his fifth appearance in the CPL season. He's thrown eight innings, given up seven earned runs and nine hits. Six walks and seven strikeouts this season for Hansen. Yeah, I said it, 6-7 there. He's up 1-2 on DiRico. Base is empty in the bottom of the first. He comes home and gets a wave and a miss for strike number three. An opening strikeout for Hansen, his eighth of the season. It's one up, one down to begin the bottom of the first. Gets you the Wilmington defensive lineup. Nate Manley now behind the plate. Mack Wainwright manning at first. Caden Albright at second. Cody Thomas at short. And Owen Mandler at third. As the first one comes into Williams, it's up the middle of the field, backhanded by Albright. He passes it on to the shortstop, and the throw to first is not in time. A cattywampus play from the Wilmington Sharks on that one. Very rarely do you see the 4-6-3 come to fruition with the bases empty, and that was nearly the case, but Josh Williams was able to beat it out, and he represents the first base runner for the Mingos in this game. Yeah, very interesting play from Wilmington there. That would have been a really, really nifty play to see if they were able to pull it off, but instead Williams able to make his way up the line, and he gets on first. 1-0 count now to Ethan Schimmel. The big lefty standing in the box. He leaves that one low for ball number two. Outfield going left to right for Wilmington today. Quinn Bentley in left. Jack Whalen center and Drew Downs in right. It's a hitter-friendly count for Schimmel. Getting a runner on first, one out. Kyler Hansen set from the stretch. Small lead at first for Williams. Pitch comes home. It's fouled off for strike number one. Again, an open stance for Schimmel in the batter's box. Still a hitter-friendly 2-1 count. He will lift that one up into right field. Downs will come charging in, and he gloves it for the outs. So now up to two outs in the bottom of the first inning. Again, a runner on first. It'll be up to Cole Belfonte to keep the inning going for the men in black and pink. Belfonte with one very productive hit in game number one, an RBI triple that brought in the first run for the Mingos. That was in the sixth inning. He waves and misses, and the count starts at 0-1, his first time up in game number two. And Belfonte has had his fair share of big-time hits for the Mingos this season. Has had now five hits for extra bases on the year so far. Now a team high as far as active players goes with 2 3-baggers on the year. He's now down 0-2 after fouling that one away. Mingo's down to their last strike of inning number one. Hansen looking over at first, a small to average lead for Williams at the bag. He has a large secondary lead, and that one is left high for ball number one. So Belfonte looking to protect. Now 1-2 count to the California kid. Hansen again instead. He's coming from Wayne State. Here's the pitch. And that one will be lifted up into center. Should be an easier play for Whalen, and he makes the grab for the third out of the inning. Back-to-back flyouts for the Mingos to end the first frame. After one, it is a 1-0 lead for the Wilmington Sharks. Inning number two coming up next on the Florence Mingos Broadcast Network.
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0: Top of the second inning here from Flowtown. Mingo's down 1-0 after an opening score from the Wilmington Sharks in game two of this double dip between the two Thad Parson-owned teams in the CPL. 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Bryson Harper looking to unite himself with the strike zone here in inning number two. He was able to do it often in inning number one. In 20 pitches, he fired in 15 strikes. And make it 16 after the swing and the miss from Blake Carter. Sun starting to set here in a Flowtown. Maybe time to put the Birkenstocks away if you are wearing them throughout today's day. Maybe time to get on the closed-toe shoes as the sun is starting to set. Not one left alone. The count goes to 1-1 to Carter. Again, the DH coming from Lipscomb. Went 2-for-3 with 2 doubles in game number one. One of the better hitters for Wilmington in the first game today. 1-1. That one left upstairs, and it'll be a hitter-friendly 2-1 count to the DH. Wilmington now out to a 28-14 record. They have clinched a spot in the CPL Pettit Cup postseason. And they clinched a home game as well. At worst, they'll be the 2 seed. As the 2-1 will plunge into the zone, that'll be called for a strike. Now a 2-2 count to Carter. Who they will face is still way to be determined. There's still a chance for Wilmington to be the 1 seed if they start to heat up as the season ends. Again, they have 2 games against the Morehead City Marlins tomorrow. And that'll go a long ways in determining who the 1 seed will be. 2-2 left high. Now a full count to Carter. And the race for the 3 seed, you want to talk about a mess. That is the definition of one. As far as who's going to be the third and final team in the Eastern Division. Three teams just a game apart of each other. 3-2. I want a curveball, and that'll miss just away. Good lead from Carter. He gets on after the leadoff walk. And for back-to-back innings, the Wilmington Sharks will have the leadoff man on. Drew Downs will now look to advance them. So yeah, looking at the standings in the East, again, Morehead City in front. They're now two games up on Wilmington after the Sharks won game one. First pitch to Downs is called for a strike. And the three teams that are battling it out for the third and final spot, the Holly Springs Salamanders and Peninsula Pilots, they're both tied at 24-20 on the year. And the Tri-City Chili Peppers stand in at 22-20, just behind. That one lifted up, that'll get down into right field. It'll be a single for Downs. Runners will move station to station. Wilmington will have runners on second and first. They don't give way to Nate Manley, the new catcher for the Sharks. Coming from Wright State University in Southwest Ohio. Just about an hour or so away from Cincinnati. He has runners on second and first to work with. Again, no outs in the top of the second inning. Harper comes home. That one will be left in the dirt for ball number one. Manley this season with an average of 250, an OPS of 830. Up early, he's up 1-0. Here's the pitch. That one will be swatted away, and the count will even up. Two homers, three doubles for Manley this season. 12 runs batted in. A solid season for the Wright State Raider. An even 1-1 count to him. Harper set. The Flodar Stinger. Looking for a ground ball here on the 1-1. Looking to spin a double play. He'll find the zone for strike two instead. He'll take that as well. Manley waving the bat around a couple times. They get a few more. An ongoing sequence for the righty. Down 1-2, he's looking to protect. Harper looking to punch him out. Here's the pitch. And that'll be fouled and grounded just beyond the Wilmington dugout. Still no outs in the top of the second inning. Munner dancing around that second. Here's the pitch. That one grounded, and that will get through. Gets into left field, picked up by Williams. He'll rifle it back into the infield. It's cut off, and it's now a 2-0 Wilmington lead. Able to score from second. Nate Manley picks himself an RBI single. And Wilmington is able to double their lead in the second inning. Eli Braum will come out of the Flamingo dugout. And the rest of the Mingo infield will join in on the meeting. A couple pats on the back for Bryson Harper as he approaches the top of the pitcher's mound. As of right now, looks like he's going to remain in the game. But it's certainly some trouble that the righty finds himself in, especially in this inning. An opening walk to Carter. Since then, back-to-back singles for the Sharks. They've gotten one more run in. And is now a 2-0 lead in favor of the visiting Wilmington Sharks. even though it's early in the game, Wilmington smelling blood in the water. And they're looking to attack, looking to get a commanding lead early with the shortstop, Cody Thomas, now digging in. Signs being given from the third base coach, Russ Burrows, also the head coach for Wilmington. The all-time wins leader in the history of that organization. Thomas will take it for a ball. You got the scoring started in game number one. A two-run home run in the second inning over the left field wall. Mingo's certainly looking to keep it within the ballpark here. 1-0. That one left high. Kessler pump faking a throw to second. Downs able to get back to the bag. And it's now two balls and no strikes to Cody Thomas. Harper looking to find the zone here. He kicks and fires the 2-0. That one grounds in the dirt. Runners will move up. Kessler no throw. And it will be a couple runners in scoring position for Wilmington. And it's now a 3-0 count. Major trouble early for the Flamingos. Now looking to break their 11-game losing streak in CPL play. Not off to a great start in inning number two. 3-0, he's looking to find the zone. He needs to find it here, and he'll leave it upstairs instead. So it's a four-pitch walk to Cody Thomas. It'll be the bases loaded. No outs for the nine-hole hitter, Caden Albright. Albright coming from Binghamton. He's the second baseman making his first appearance in tonight's games. And he is coming in with an average of 182. Brought in a couple runners this season. He takes one in the heart of the zone for strike number one. Corner infielders playing in for the Flamingos. Middle infield playing back and pinch together. Just a step or two in front of the outfield grass. Looking for a ground ball. They'd love to spin a double play. He gets a swing and a miss. Instead, the count goes to 0-2. Obviously, you'll take that if you're a Flamingos fan right now as well. O2 coming. And that one comes in. It's a broken bat. That'll go into the glove of Belfonsi. Toss it to second for two. He gets a double play. A much needed double play for the Flamingos as a runner will take off from first and settle on in. And now he's being asked to return back to the bag. A sneaky maneuver from Cody Thomas. Tried to catch the Flamingos off guard there. Maybe got the umpiring crew a little off guard as well. Tried to take an extra bag, but that was not meant to be. And it'll be runners on the corners, and the Mingos are just an out away from getting out of it. First one in. He'll miss the zone. Thomas takes off from first. He's trying to get caught in a rundown. Here's a throw home, and it's a collision at the plate, and he will be safe. Drew Downs taking off from third, flashing his way down the third base line. The throw from Vespi at second was in time. It was just a matter on if Kessler was going to hold on to the ball or not. And as he got rammed over, the ball was squirting out of his glove, and it allows Downs to score after he touched home plate. And it's now a 3-0 Wilmington lead in explosive fashion. Really nowhere else for Kessler to go, as that's where the throw from second took him. That one hit towards short, and Belfonte will make the throw to first, and it's in time for out number three. Oh, man, a very odd cattywampus ending here in the top of the second. It is now a 3-0 lead for Wilmington. And we'll have the bottom of the second up next here on the Mingos Broadcast Network.
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0: It's a 3-0 Wilmington lead as we enter the bottom of the second inning. See the defense for the Wilmington Sharks. Kyler Hansen, dealing so far through one inning, only giving up one runner. Josh Williams getting a single off of him. The lone base runner for the Flamingos so far tonight. It'll be Gaz, Vespi, and McCarthy due up for the Mingos. Now down to 3-0, looking to get back into this game. And Landon Gaz making his first trip to the batter's box this evening. Gaz, the California guy, coming from UC Irvine. A very good season with the Flamingos as that runs in. And the count will start at 1-0. Gaz with an average of 302. He is one of 8 Flamingo hitters throughout this season to get over the 300 mark with his batting average. 1-0 to him, called for a strike. Now 1-1 count to Flamingo's right fielder. Has an OPS of 847. He leads the team in active players with 2 homers. One of them was opposite way. He's going opposite way here, and that'll be well foul to bring it to 1-2. Also, 2 doubles for Gaz this season. He has brought in 14 runners. He has struck out 18 times, though, looking to avoid another punch out. Down 1-2. Here's the pitch, and that one is swung on and missed for strike number 3. Second strikeout for Hansen today. Both of them have come to lead off the half inning. There'll be one out and the base is empty for Tyler Vespi. Here's the pitch. That one a wave and a miss. Nice breaking ball from Hansen. And Vespi down early. He's down 0-1. Another wave and a miss, man. Hansen has just been pounding the zone so far today. From the Wilmington side, you got to think, Slay, keep going, Kyler. And on the Florence side, you just got to say, bro, what is going on in the batter's box? And there's another example there as Vespi will go down on 3 pitches. So it's 2 up, 2 down. Back-to-back punch-outs for Hansen. It'll now be up to Jack McCarthy to keep the inning going. And again, Hanson will get a called strike. Now 8 pitches in. Already gotten 2 outs. Dealing from the windup, he comes home. That one will be left low. And I mentioned it in game 1 of this doubleheader earlier. If you're Russ Burrows in the Wilmington coaching staff, certainly love to see some efficiency from your arms with how many games you still have to go in the regular season. And now that you know that you're making the playoffs, as the 1-1 is swung on and missed. The more efficient you could be for your arms, the better. Honestly, at this point, you need it. That one left in the dirt. Count goes to 2-2. And it'll be interesting to see what Coach Burrows does as far as if you want to rest your arms as they approach some of their pitch counts and how long they can remain in the game. And that one bounced down the first baseline. That'll be a foul ball. Carthy now with a duty to protect with a couple strikes on him. Already 2 strikeouts for Hanson in the inning. He's up to 3 today. Cruising right along so far, and he'll get another punch out after the swing and the miss from McCarthy. 3 straight punch outs from Hanson. Mingos go down in order, heading into the third inning. Still a 3-0 game from Flowtown. More to come up next. It's the CPL on the Florence Flamingos Broadcast Network.
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0: Hungry mood for a burger, maybe a Krabby Patty if we're in Bikini Bottom. It is Jacob Arnberger now coming in for the Florence Flamingos. The lefty coming from Western Carolina, one of the best arms for the Mingos this season, and one of the newer additions to the team, but so far he's been excellent. A 2.61 ERA for the Georgia native. Only given up 3 earned runs and 7 hits on the year. 7 walks, though. But he has 13 strikeouts. 2.61 ERA again. A whip of 1.35 for Arnberger so far this year. He'll be facing 2-3-4 in the Wilmington lineup. It will be Mandler, Wainwright, and Bentley due up for the Sharks. Mandler 0-for-1 today, had a ground out to third, his first time up. Hard hit ball to Braden Robinson when he was able to ultimately make the play. Time called on the field, and Luke Kessler will make his way out to the pitcher's mound to have a chat with his battery mate. Arnberger coming in relief for the Flamingo starter, Bryson Harper, who threw the first 2 innings. Gave up 3 hits and 3 runs. 2 of them were earned. He had 2 walks and 1 punch out. Arnberger looking to come home. He kicks and fires, and that one will miss high for ball number 1. Again, Mandler 0-for-1 today. For Arnberger, is looking for a clean inning. He comes home, and that one is delivered into the zone for strike number 1. Sun's starting to set here in Flowtown. The lights are bright. And as that misses upstairs, count goes to 2-1. We did see Arnberger last Wednesday against the Macon Bacon a week ago. As that one is hit well into left field, Williams will make his way over, though, and he'll make the grab for the first out of the inning. Good start for Mr. Arnberger. Already matching his total as far as outs recorded from his last time out. Only recorded one out a week ago against Macon. And that outing gave up a couple hits and a couple runs. One of them was earned. Comes home, and he gets a strike to Mackenzie Wainwright. Wainwright 0 for 1 today. Fly out to right field. Arnberger comes home again. That one a curveball. That's swatted away. And Arnberger up early. He's up 0-2 on the righty slugger heading to the University of Tampa next year. Mingo's looking for their first clean inning defensively in the second game of this double dip. The 0-2, a fastball that'll run high. Potentially a setup pitch from the lefty. CD does here on the 1-2. Wainwright waving around in the batter's box. Waving around his half light blue, half black piece of lumber. 1-2. That one will be hammered into the right center gap, and that will get down. Same place as he put his triple a game ago. Looking to match the result. He rounds second. He will cruise into third. It's his second triple tonight. And that one, an even harder hit ball than his three-bagger a game ago. 107 off of the bat. Going an estimated 384 feet. That one, quite a shot from Wainwright. Same deal as his last triple. If he's just under it just a tad more, we're talking mere millimeters, that can get out of here for an opposite field homer. Something that we rarely see here at Carolina Bank Field, but with the pop that Wainwright has, he can certainly accomplish that. Quinn Bentley will look to drive him in. He takes a first pitch, which drops into the zone. It's an off-speed one from the lefty Arnberger. Looking to keep Wainwright at third. Same pitch, different result. That will miss low, and the count evens up at a ball and a strike. Infield staying back for the Flamingos. The 1-1 will be left high. Good grab made by Kessler behind the dish. He prevents it from entering the backstop. That will keep Wainwright at third. And the count will move to 2-1. Arnberger again said he kicks and fires. That one now misses low. And for Arnberger, looking to get back to his recent form, he has been a pond monster this season for the Flamingos when he was starting things out. And he finds the zone there and back to his pond monster form. Now looking to finish off the job on the payoff pitch. Three balls and two strikes. Here it is. And that one is grounded towards second. Play is made by Vespi. He'll lightly toss it over to Schimmel at first for out number two. That does bring in a run, though. It is now a 4-0 Wilmington lead. Bentley will get a hero's welcome in the Wilmington dugout as the Sharks get on the board for the third straight inning. They now take a 4-0 lead, but it is a clean canvas to work with for Arnberger and the Flamingos. Blake Carter, the DH, now up. First one to him. It'll be called for a strike. Carter with a hard-earned walk his first time up. It came on a full count. Getting some encouragement from his dugout. 0-1 finds a zone for strike two. In Wilmington, a very talkative bunch. Especially remember that from last year as the season was winding down. And the Sharks are making a late push for the last playoff position, which they ended up getting. Ironically enough, it was between them and Morehead City. That one hit up into right field. He flings his bat in the direction of the Flamingo dugout. And he had reason to as he goes yard opposite way. A solo home run for Blake Carter. ...384 feet for the designated hitter coming from Lipscomb. 100 off of the bat. It's the second run of the inning for Wilmington. It's their second home run in as many games today. They expand their lead to 5-0. And for Carter, it's his fifth ding-dong of the year. He has tied Mackenzie Wainwright for the most on the team. Drew Downs will look to follow his steps. He gets a big swing and a miss. It's an 0-1 count to begin things in this lefty-lefty matchup. Downs 1-for-1 with a single today. Came an inning ago. Here's the pitch. It's a curveball, and it drops into the zone for a called strike. Now 0-2. Armberger looking to end the inning. Kicks and fires home. The pitch fouled off. That'll make its way above the Wilmington dugout. Into the bleachers it goes, and it'll go down as a souvenir. Nate Manley awaiting in the on-deck circle. It has been another productive inning for Wilmington. 0-2. A swing and a miss. Armberger able to get the sword to conclude the top of the third, but not without damage done. The Sharks get a couple of runs across after a triple from Mackenzie Wainwright when Bentley brought him home, and then a solo home run from Blake Carter, all back to back to back. Against the bottom of the third, Mink goes down 5-0 here on the Mingos Broadcast Network, all brought to you by the South Carolina Peanut Board.
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0: party. Right over to the first race that got married at this time. Again, if you want to participate,
1: the bottom of the third here from a float down. It will be Kessler Robinson in the top of the order up for the Mingos, with Kyler Hansen remaining in to pitch for the Wilmington Sharks. 26 pitches in, 19 strikes for Hansen so far. He's only allowed one at base runner, a single from Josh Williams back in the first. Honestly, a very similar looking start for Wilmington. They had a strong outing from Jack Chavez in game number one. He went five innings, only gave up a couple hits. No runs allowed for Mr. Chavez. Only allowed three base runners in total. Hansen, so far, the similar-looking performance. Kessler looking to change that, as that's fouled off, and the count will start at 0-1. At our apple of his eye promotion slash game in between innings here at the stadium, if you're unfamiliar of what that consists of, as that runs inside for a ball, believe it is inspired by Savannah Bananas. I'm not sure if they're the first to do it, though.

0: I think that's one of the more well-done promotions in the ballpark throughout our games, as that is grounded towards short. Play is made by Thomas, and it is one up, one down to begin the bottom of the third. So a good start for Wilmington once again defensively. They've had one up, one down in each of the three innings so far tonight. And we have to Braden Robinson to get on for the Mingos. Robinson, a very new addition to the team, as that's taken for strike number one. Coming from USC Sumter, originally from Timmonsville, South Carolina. Just wrapped up his freshman year of college ball. And he's a local guy, went to West Florence High School here in the area. One, one. That's taken for a strike. Now it's a 1-2 count. Was usually a pitcher for the Fire Ants this past year. Made 6 appearances and 10 innings pitched. He was out in front of that one. He will go down on strikes. Hanson now up to 5 punchouts today. He is going through the Florence lineup. He went through once. He only allowed 1 base runner. Again, Williams with a single in the first. Now 2 outs in the bottom of the third. Davis DiRico will look to get on. Start a 2-out rally for Florence. 0-for-1 with a strikeout today. Jansen winds and fires home. And that one will make its way into the zone. It's called for strike number one. You're at the part right now, if you're the Flamingos, where you just have to, at the very least, get longer ABs. And that's taken for strike two. And we saw that a game ago where Florence, they struggled against the starter Chavez, but once they got the bullpen door open, they started to have more success. So the closer and closer you get to that point, that's the place you want to be if you're the Mingos. And swings like that will certainly help. Not the prettiest swing from DiRico as he fouled it and bounced it down the third baseline, just able to get his bat out and make contact. But the more you drive up the pitch count of Hanson, the closer you are to getting to the bullpen. 0-2. A swing and a miss for strike number three. Back-to-back strikeouts for Kyler Hanson. He is just rolling along up to 6 strikeouts today. Heading into the fourth inning, still a 5-0 game here from Flowtown. More to come up next.
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0: Top of the fourth from Carolina Bank Field. The Mingos have a new pitcher towing the rubber. It is Gavin Holt, the third arb coming in for the Mingos. Holt has thrown 1 1/3 on the season, giving up 3 earned runs, a couple hits. Control has been an issue for him this season. 7 walks allowed, still looking for his first strikeout on the year. He last threw last Monday night at the Forest City Owls, threw 1 1/3

0: gave up most of the stats that he's allowed this season. Two runs, both earned, and two hits, three walks, and no strikeouts. So looking to find the zone against Wilmington, as they will have the bottom third of their order coming up, and Manley, Thomas, and Albright getting a 5-0 game here from Carolina Bank Field. Nighttime starting to commence as well here in Flowtown. The lights are shining bright upon the infield and outfield at the stadium. The second to last night of baseball here in Florence, South Carolina on the CPL season. And the last home game for the Mingos will be Friday evening against the Lexington County Blowfish. They'll have a couple more away games, one tomorrow night at the High Point Thomasville High Toms, and then one last one Saturday evening at the Macon Bacon down there at historic Luther Williams Field. Manley with an RBI single his first time up, one for one today. Holt comes home. That one a curveball. Just misses for ball number one. Holt coming in relief for Jacob Ornberger, who threw the third inning for the Mingos. 1-0 called for a strike. Ornberger giving up a couple hits and a couple runs. No walks and one strikeout for the lefty. 1-1, Holt will step off. And now re-engage with the rubber towards the first base side of the pitcher's mound. He fires that one high. That whizzes past the catcher, Kessler, and the count will roll to 2-1. He'll make his way out to the pitcher's mound. It'll be a battery conversation between the hurler and the catcher. Gives us a second to look across the CPL scoreboard here on this Wednesday evening. We'll start to do so after this 2-1 pitch. And first batter of the fourth inning, bases empty, no outs. 5-0 lead for Wilmington. Holt comes home. That one a curveball, that'll be left outside. The Macon Bacon up 2-1 over the Lexington County Blowfish. They are scorching hot right now, winners of their last 11. As that misses the zone, and Manley will make his way towards first. An opening walk to begin the fourth inning. And Macon currently in the first seed position in the Western Division. They have rocketed their way up the Western Division standings. The Holly Springs Salamanders, they're up 11-0. At the Zebulon Devil Dogs. Bottom of the seventh, they're a couple outs away from securing a run rule victory. First pitch home is taken for a strike. Cody Thomas now up for Wilmington. It was an 8-run first inning for Holly Springs to get that one going. And if they're able to get a run rule victory and save some pitching, it'd be a big victory for the Salamanders. That one hit towards third and in and out of the glove of Robinson. It escapes into the outfield. Here's the throw back in, and it will be a double for Thomas. Manley taking a chance. He wanted to make his way into third, and he's able to make his way in. There'll be runners on second and third for the Sharks after Thomas gets another extra base hit. He has had a very nice day today. Caden Albright will look to bring him home as well as Manley at third. Albright 0-for-1 today. He lined out to the shortstop Belfonte in what was part of a double play back in the second inning. Holt ready to come home. He winds and fires. Curveball. It squirts away from Kessler, but it's called for a strike anyway. Count starts at 0-1. Holly Springs now one out away from a run rule victory. Morehead City up 9-7 against the Tri-City Chili Peppers. Wilmington looking to keep pace with them. If results hold, it'll still be a two-game lead for Morehead City as the count goes to 0-2 before that doubleheader tomorrow. So if you win both those games, if you're Wilmington, you get yourself tied up at the top of the Eastern Division. What a massive couple of games those are going to be. 0-2 left high. That's, of course, if things hold over in Morehead. Again, a 9-7 lead for the Marlins in the bottom of the sixth. Still some ball to be played there. The Forest City Owls up 10-5 at the Boone Bigfoots. Boone does have the bases loaded, though, with two outs in that inning. 1-2, a slow dribbler down the third baseline, picked up by Robinson. He throws it to first, and it's not in time. Manley staying still at third, not making his way down the line. It'll still be an infield single for Albright, and that will load the bases full of Sharks. Certainly a little surprising at first to see Manley not take off from third with how slow that ball was rolling in the infield grass. But it could be a situation where you didn't have a great read on it, and if you don't have the early tell on that, maybe it's best to just stay back. And with how well Wilmington's hitting, it may not matter much anyway. The leadoff man, Jack Whalen, now up, faces a 1-0 count. He's up for the third time today. 1-0, and that will miss the zone. Update from Boone, now a 10-7 game. Bigfoot's getting a couple of runs across. We'll see how that one develops. The HP Thomasville High Toms up 10-6 against the Ashboro Zookeepers. That one in the top of the seventh. As the 2-0 will be left high. And Ashboro looking to keep pace with Macon for the one seed. Forest City is right behind them trying to catch up. A big one in the east. The Greenville Yard Gnomes up 13-5 against the Peninsula Pilots in the bottom of the sixth inning. Again, Peninsula and Holly Springs are tied up for the third and final spot. So if results hold as of right now, with both Peninsula and Tri-City losing, and Holly Springs very likely to secure a victory, they're able to gain one game for the last spot. And that one finds the zone. It's now a 3-2 count to Whalen. And, of course, earlier today, Wilmington getting a 4-3 victory over the Flamingos in game number one. They're up 5-0 here. They have the bases loaded. No outs, a 3-2 count to the leadoff man, Jack Whalen. RA 1-for-2 today. Here's the pitch from Holtz. That one swung on and missed. It's the first strikeout of the season for Gavin Holtz, and what a time to get it. When you need to record an out, you're able to get a punch out. Now a couple outs away. You're a ground ball away from getting a double play and getting out this inning unscathed. Looking to do it against the two-hole hitter, Mandler. That one will find the zone for strike number one. Holt able to fight back. Steve's able to find the zone again on the 0-1. With the bases loaded, he's dealing from the windup. Instead of the stretch, he comes home. And that one will be lifted into left field. Williams charging in. He makes the grab. He'll throw a low ball home. It will skip its way into the lap of the third baseman, Robinson. That is going to bring in a run. So the Mingos will trade an out for a run after the sack fly from Mandler. Thomas and Albright not tagging up, so they'll remain at second and first. Now two outs for Mac Wainwright. And what is now a 6-0 lead for Wilmington. Wainwright, a very dangerous hitter. The Flamingos are well aware of that. Couple of triples today. That one taken. It finds the zone, and it's called for strike number one. 83 miles per hour from Holtz. Now forced to deliver from the stretch again with runners on second and first. That one a curveball. It's lifted up into right field. Gaz will make his way over. Get a corn for the right fielder. He makes the grab for out number three. So Holt mostly able to get out of it. Wilmington does get a sack fly from Owen Mandler, though. They take a 6-0 lead as we enter the bottom of the fourth inning. And they'll be coming up after this break. It's the CPL on the Florence Flamingos Broadcast Network.
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0: Bottom of the fourth, Williams, Schimmel, and Belfonte due up for the Flamingos. Kyler Hansen remaining in to pitch for Wilmington. As we welcome you back into Carolina Bank Field. Thank you so much for joining us. Brian Miller with you, whether you're watching on Home Team Network or listening in on Star 97.1, the home of today's the best music. It is the penultimate broadcast here from Carolina Bank Field this season. Our last one will be Friday evening as the Mingos take on the Lexington County Blowfish. Hope you all tune in for that one. That should be a lot of fun here from the ballpark one last time at home this season. Mingos looking to get on the board. It's a 6-0 deficit that they have to climb out of. Hansen on the pitcher's mound has been dealing today for Wilmington. There is action, though, in the Sharks' pen. As there's a swing and a miss from Williams, the count starts at 0-1. Wonder for the Sharks if they often call it a bullpen or if they call it the tank. Wonder if that's a better name for that respective team. As that one is grounded towards short, Thomas able to come up with it, and he fires it to first. It's in time for the outs. Well hit ball by Williams. Yeah, kind of an unlucky night for Jay Will today. That one 99 off of the bat as he'll make his way back into the Flamingo dugout. It's one up, one down once again. Still just one base runner for the Flamingos today, and it was Williams back in the first inning. Schimmel now up. That one fouled back. Count starts at 0-1. Weather-wise, a pretty good day here in Florence, as that one is bounced foul by Schimmel. Of course, it's the first day of school, believe it or not, for many of the schools in the area. I think that started a few years ago here around Florence, going with the year-round scheduling system. As that one will get through, and that'll be a hit for the Flamingos. And their second single today after Schimmel bounced one opposite way. And there'll be a runner on first and one out with Cole Belfonte now digging in. Belfonte 0 for 1 today. Looking to start a rally for the Pink and Whites. But yeah, again, a lighter crowd with it being a doubleheader and also the first school night. I guess second, technically, if you want to include last night. But the first day of school in the area. As that will make its way into the left field. That will get down. Back-to-back knocks for the Mingos. Schimmel and Belfonte able to get it past the infield for the first time today. Mingos have multiple runners on the bases. And they're going to have one of their better hitters up in Landon Gaz looking to bring them home. Certainly the most trouble that Hansen has faced today. Mingos are looking to take advantage, looking to get some runs across, down by six. First pitch in, it's taken for a strike. So you got the first day of school happening in town, a lighter crowd tonight, but cheering on their Mingos, looking to cheer them on to a victory. Now an 0-2 count to Gaz after he swings and misses. He is 0-for-1 today with a strikeout. Hansen set, comes home, 0-2, left low. Good lead from Gaz on a very similar looking pitch that he just swung and missed on. Looking to improve on his plate discipline here, a couple of strikes on him. Looking to stay alive. Tyler Vespi awaiting in the on-deck circle. 1-2. That one popped away down the first baseline. That'll be a foul ball. Count will remain at 1-2. Or 12, as some people say. Wilmington middle infield playing back. Corner infield playing even or in. Here's the pitch. It's taken inside. Again, action in the Wilmington bullpen. Do have a righty warming up. Another sidearm guy. We saw sidearmer come in for Wilmington a game ago. That one popped up. Into left field it goes. Bentley drifting back, and he makes the catch. A late tag attempt from Schimmel, but he'll bluff it and make his way back to second. It'll be once again runners on second and first for the Mingos. Two outs in the inning. It'll be up to Ty Vespi to keep the inning alive. Very low at hanging moon across the floor and sky right now, right in the left center gap. Bloodshot red. Feels fitting for this Harry Potter night. How? I'm not so sure. Honestly, not a huge Harry Potter guy. Never read any of the books or watched any of the movies, but it seems fitting just based on what I know with the overall vibe of everything going on. Vespi looking to get some runners home. He's up 1-0. And as that comes in, I'll be grounded back. It at least fits the theme of the Flamingo uniforms. Again, they're rocking the Harry Potter specialty jerseys today. The black tops. Went through a wardrobe change in between games today after the all-white uniforms. 1-1. That one down the first baseline, trending towards foul territory. It'll remain within the field of play, but neither Wainwright or Downs could make their way over in time. And instead, the count will go to 1-2. Vespi and the Flamingos down to their final strike. And what has been another quicker game here from Carolina Bank Field. And started at about 7:50 Eastern time. Hansen looking for another punch out. It'd be his first of the inning. And that one will miss the zone. Slightly outside. Good leave from Vespi, though. And the count will even up at 2-2. Trackman does indeed say that was a ball. Same umpires today, but in different positions as well. 2-2, grounds it away. and into the Wilmington dugout. Count will remain even. Is Justin Gray behind a home plate. He was one of the field umpires a game ago. He switches places with Ryan Graham. And Michael Parnell will remain in the field. Same guys, though, from game one, as you would likely expect. Two balls and two strikes. Here's the pitch. It's swung on and missed. The seventh strikeout for Kyler Hansen today. Mingos will leave a couple of runners on the bases. And after four, it is a 6-0 game here from Carolina Bank Field. Inning number five coming up next on the Mingos Broadcast Network. Once again, it's all brought to you by the South Carolina Peanut Board. Stay with us.
1: 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This is one street party you don't want to miss.
0: New arm in for the Flamingos. Onto their fourth pitcher today is Brantley Jones coming in for the Mingos. He's coming in relief for Gavin Holtz, who through the last inning gave up a couple hits and one run. Had one walk and one strikeout as well. Jones now coming into the game. For him this season, he's thrown three innings and four appearances. Giving up four earned runs, two walks, and three strikeouts for Mr. Brantley Jones so far on the year. An ERA of 12.00 on the dot. Last threw a week ago against the Macon Bacon. Threw a couple innings. It was his best outing of the year. Didn't give up any runs, just one hit. We'll love a similar performance here today against Wilmington. Flamingos still looking for their first clean inning out on the field today. It'll be 4-5-6 due up for the Sharks, Bentley, Carter, and Downs. Righty on lefty matchup to begin things here from Carolina Bank Field. Here's the pitch. It's swung on and missed. Could be a type of game tonight where the Mingos have a different arm come in for each inning. For how few games they have played the last few days, as that's left upstairs for a ball. Now a 1-1 count to Bentley. That one popped away down the left field line. And Williams will make his way over. He settles in and makes the grab. Was able to put the brakes on just in time. Williams hustling his way over. It's one up, one down. The DH, Blake Carter, now up for Wilmington. Again, the last few days for the Mingos, haven't played a ton. Just one game the last 4 days, when you include some of the rainouts as well. They technically did play on Friday. At least some of the guys did, as the league game at Wilmington was rained out. That's why we made it up here today. As Jones finds the zone, he's up 0-2 on Carter. But as far as the CPL game, that was rained out. But some of the guys did play in the exhibition game later that night. A swing and a miss. It's a three-pitch strikeout for Brantley Jones against Blake Carter, who just went yard his last time up. It's two up, two down for the righty Jones. Off to a great start in his outing. He'll look to finish the job against Drew Downs. And just going further back for the Flamingos, just two games in their last 8 days. It's over a week. That one hit towards short. It pops away from Belfonte, but he regains control and fires it over to first. And it's a good thing he was able to do that as the throw was in time for out number three. So not only do the Mingos get their first scoreless inning of the day, it's a 1-2-3 inning. They retire Wilmington in order. They'll look to capitalize in the bottom half of inning number five after the break. Mingos down 6-0.
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0: Bottom of the fifth, the Wilmington Sharks have a new pitcher towing the rubber. It is Pete Pappas coming into the game from Maryville, originally from Johns Creek, Georgia. He is coming in relief for Kyler Hansen, who was just great for Wilmington to start things off. Through the first four innings, gave up just three total hits and three base runners in total. No runs, no walks, and seven strikeouts for Hansen to begin things. He'll pass it on to Pappas, and will look to have a similar effort for Wilmington. It'll be Jack McCarthy leading things off for the Flamingos. Bottom third up for the men in the pink and white and black today with the specialty uniforms. Pappas this season has thrown an inning in two-thirds. One earned run, no hits, one walk, and one strikeout. Hasn't seen a ton of action. One of the newer additions, but he comes home, and that will miss low for ball number one. So we saw him warming up in the Wilmington bullpen down the left field line earlier. It's a very similar style that Russ Burroughs is going with in back-to-back games. It's another sidearm-looking guy. Sidearm righty coming in for Wilmington as the 1-0 finds the zone. Very similar start for both games pitching-wise. That one fouled off. Count goes to 1-2. Again, it was Jack Chavez leading things off for Wilmington a game ago. He started the first five innings, gave up just three base runners, two hits, no runs. And the sidearm righty Jonah Davis came in. Almost a repeat performance here. 1-2. And that one left low. It's two balls and two strikes to Jack McCarthy. He's 0-for-1 today. Struck out swinging his first time up. Now looking to protect. 2-2 coming. Here's the pitch. And that will be fouled off. Count will remain even. Again, a lighter crowd here at Carolina Bank Field. And again, today was the first day of school across the area. As you see Flo in the background behind home plate looking like a chud muffin. But that's my chud muffin. That one hit down the first baseline, and that'll be a knock for McCarthy. Takes a wide turn. He's going to try to extend into a double. He slides in, and it is an extra base hit for the designated hitter. Just what the Mingos needed, an opposite field knock for McCarthy, looking to protect, but he did much more than that. He enters scoring position, and the Mingos will look to get him home. Luke Kessler will look to do just that. And the catcher for the Flamingos looking to bring in another catcher in McCarthy. Pappas set. He kicks and fires. That one a wave and a miss. That one a slow sweeper, 72 miles per hour from the sidearm righty. You're going to have to stay back on that pitch if you're a Flamingo hitter. 0-1 coming. Pappas set. He comes home. And that one will be popped away. Count goes to 0-2. Yeah, Mingo's down 6-0 in this one. Bottom of the fifth inning. Trying to get something going here in game number two. Here's the pitch. And it is swung on and missed for strike number three. After a leadoff double, a strikeout for Pappas. Braden Robinson will now look to bring in McCarthy. Robinson 0-1 today. Also has a strikeout. Wilmington has 8 punchouts as a team so far in game number two. First pitch. Now in a lackadaisical swing from the righty Robinson. Then a half swing and miss from the righty. And the count starts at 0-1. Pappas so far recovering nicely after giving up the leadoff double. Here's the pitch. Now be fouled back. Count goes to 0-2. Again, I finally wanted to get to this story with it being the first day of school in Florence. But every time I've tried to tell it, I've gotten interrupted. So I'll wait until the 0-2 to fully tell it as quickly as I can. With Pappas set, McCarthy takes off. That one taken for a ball. Here's the throw on to third. And it is not in time. No, not in time. And it's a stolen bag for Jack McCarthy. And sorry for the delay there. My view right down the third base line where we're currently situated had us completely blocked off to see the call. But it is a stolen base. Jack McCarthy now 90 feet away from scoring. Robinson looking to bring him home. As the 1-2 will be left away, and the count evens up. Again, I was interrupted right as I was trying to tell that story. Maybe I'll just have to wait until this at-bat ends. 2-2 coming. Pappas set. He delivers it, and that one fouled back. Top of the order, up next for the Flamingos, Davis DiRico awaiting in the on-deck circle. 2-2. Pappas again set. Kicks and fires home. It's left away for ball number three. And looking up, the lights fully on here at Carolina Bank Field. Some of the gnats and other nasty bugs starting to surround the shining lights up top, especially in the outfield. Payoff pitch coming. Here it is. And that will run inside for ball number four. A very hard-earned walk for Braden Robinson. That'll leave runners on the corners for the Flamingos with the leadoff man Davis DiRico about to dig in.
4: DiRico.
0: Happ as well step off of the mound and now re-engage with the rubber. It's another opportunity for the Flamingos to get their first run on the scoreboard. They left a couple runners on an inning ago. Now the top of the order up. You need to get something here. Swing and a miss to begin things. Again, 71 from Pappas. Likely think this is his lone inning of work as Wilmington has another righty warming up in their bullpen. 0-1 coming. Pappas awaiting signs from the catcher, Manley. He accepts them. Is set. Hands just above his belt. Here's the pitch. That one popped up. That'll get away into foul territory. And now DeRico will look to protect. Runners on the corners for the Mingos. Moon overlooking above. Here's the pitch. That one taken for strike three. Good pitch from Pappas on the outer part of the plate. DeRico frustrated with himself as he enters the Flamingo dugout. One last out for the home team to work with. It'll be up to Josh Williams to extend it. Williams 1-for-2 today. One of four hits for the Flamingos. Looking to get a runner home. That one gets away from the catcher, Manley. McCarthy takes off. He will settle in and he will score. It is now a 6-1 game. The Mingos are on the scoreboard in the fifth inning. Good base running from the Flamingos. McCarthy was on top of it. As soon as that ball got away, he's able to score. Now a five-run deficit for Florence. Again, just a few more innings to work with, a seven-inning game. Williams looking to get another run across. That one will drop low. That's out of the zone. Good lead from Williams. He faces a very friendly count. Now up 2-0 on Pappas. The pitch. That one fouled back. Could tell when Williams just misses a pitch. When he fouls it right behind home. You can tell he's just a few centimeters, maybe even millimeters away from making really good contact. And we'll see if he could do it here on the 2-1. Still a friendly count for him. Pappas looking at Robinson at second, a large extended lead for him. That one will run inside for ball number three. And even more hitter-friendly, 3-1 counts. Pappas needs to find the zone here. He kicks and fires home, and that will be called for strike number two. Williams thought it was outside. He had reason to believe that on our TrackMan dashboard. Otherwise, I'd say it's been a pretty good day for Justin Gray behind the plate. But Williams will look to recover here on the 3-2. He pops it up. That's going to remain in the infield. Mandler, the third baseman, will make a late charge, and he will make the grab. It'll be out number three. Mandler will deposit the ball right back at the pitcher's mound, and that is how the fifth inning will end. Now, the Mingos are able to get on the scoreboard after a double and good base running from Jack McCarthy. Now looking to hold the Sharks scoreless in inning number six. It's a 6-1 game here on the Mingos Broadcast Network. More to come up next.
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0: Top of the sixth inning, a few defensive changes for the Flamingos as we enter the frame. Brandon Gibbs now enters the game. He is playing second base. Tyler Vespe was at second, will move into center field. And Davis DiRico will be taken out of the game. So it'll be Gibbs taking the spot of DiRico. We'll see if he gets an at-bat later on in this game. But for now, he will be playing at second. That one popped up into right field. Gaz will make a few steps over. He catches it. One pitch, one out. A very effective outing for Brantley Jones so far is continuing in his second inning of work. So it'll be Cody Thomas now up for Wilmington. I'm finally going to get through this story. Even if something happens, I'm just going to charge right through it. Again, first day of school here in Florence, as that's called for strike number one. Heard one of the other employees for the Flamingos today, who is still in school, said they heard one of his classmates today when they were going through the roll call, when they called their name, they said, "Tune, tune, tune, say here." A little triple T action for our brain rot enthusiasts out there. Gotta feel bad for some of the teachers. I mean, I know it happened last year too, but especially heading into this year, you've had a whole summer to think about it if you're the kiddos, as that'll be foul down the right field line. Count will remain at 1-2 to Thomas. The amount of triple T's that you hear, the amount of Quandale dingles that you hear, especially on the first day of school, it's got to be a particularly rough first few weeks for the Flamingos. No one teacher that works here in the organization, as that will be lifted down the right field line. That will be a foul ball. Our own PA announcer, Mr. Chris Lloyd, U.S. history teacher. Can't remember what school it is. Cannot remember. It's killing me. But I know that he's certainly probably going to go through it for the first week or two, and honestly, probably through the rest of the year. And that's part of the way that it goes. McBee High School, that's where he teaches at. I knew it, but it escaped me. 2-2 miss. It's now a full count to Thomas. Jones comes home. Now one, a sharply hit ball. Backhand attempt from Gibbs that hits off the palm of his glove and escapes back into the infield dirt. And it'll be a infield single for Cody Thomas. 101 off of the bat of the righty. Another hard hit ball from a Wilmington Shark. And that's been a very prevalent theme for them today. And it's continuing here as the second game starts to wind down. That one bounced down the third baseline. Caden Albright now up for Wilmington. Hearing some encouragement from his dugout. Pitch in the dirt. Up by Kessler, no throw to second. And Thomas will slide his way into the second base bag. Let's go, Runner on second, a 1-1 count. Albright versus Jones. That one hit up the middle. That will get through. The wave is on for Thomas. Sears the throw from the new center fielder in Vespi. It'll be cut off. And it's now a 7-1 Wilmington lead after the RBI single from Albright. And some even more encouragement from the Sharks dugout as Thomas will make his way in and high five all of his teammates. It has been a much more dominant Wilmington showing in this game. Not that they didn't play well in game number one. It was a very close game, especially late. A one-run victory for the Sharks. Tonight is projecting to be more. Still time for the Flamingos offensively with a couple of innings left. But currently down 7-1, the odds are certainly not in their favor. Lineup turns over. Jack Whalen now up for Wilmington. Here's the pitch from Jones. That'll miss away. Still a pitch away. Love to get a ground ball right now if you're Jones, who is one of two Flamingo pitchers to get past one inning. That one into the glove of Belfonte. He makes the grab for out number two. Of course, we saw a double play from him earlier in a similar case, a line drive hit in his direction. But with no runner on second, Belfonte only able to get one out there, but it's a much needed out as the Mingos are up to two of them in the half inning. Looking to retire Owen Mandler as that runs inside, turning his front shoulder in. Was Mandler to avoid getting hit. The count starts at 1-0. Large lead at first. Throw back to the bag is in time. A nifty play from Brantley Jones, a patrolman on the base paths. He guns down Caden Albright, and the Mingos get their third out. One more run for the Sharks, though. They take a 7-1 lead. Bomb the sixth inning. Coming up next, it's the CPL on the Florence Flamingos Broadcast Network.
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0: New arm in for the Wilmington Sharks, and it is a familiar one for some Flamingo fans. Logan Voles now into the game for Wilmington, originally from Lake Forest, Illinois, just coming from Rice University down in Houston, Texas, and he was a Mingo last year. Now spending his time in Wilmington with the Sharks. Looking at his stats from a summer ago, one of the better pitchers for the Mingos last year. An ERA of 3.90, played in 13 games, started two, threw 30 innings. He picked up four saves. He's a very good reliever for the Pink and White. Gave up 18 runs, 13 of them were earned in 24 hits. 41 strikeouts for Voles a summer ago in a very good season down here in Flowtown. Now it's coming full circle. Now he's looking to strike out some Flamingos as it will be Schimmel, Belfonte, and Gaz due up for Florence. For Voles so far this summer in Wilmington, he has thrown 7 2/3. Control a little more of an issue for him, but strikeout numbers are still good. He has 9 punchouts over 1 an inning. Does have 7 walks, though. Giving up 7 runs and 9 hits as well. An ERA of 8.22, a whip of 2.09 for Vols so far this summer. Facing Ethan Schimmel in the bottom of the 6th inning. First pitch in. It'll be taken high at 89 miles per hour. Again, for Vols, he started his college career. At FIU before transferring to Rice this past year. Played a lot late with the Owls. A 4.26 ERA in 6 appearances. He didn't make his first appearance until April 7th. As he misses that one away. Now a 3-0 count to Schimmel. Was told he will be returning to Rice next season, though. Very smart guy as well. I believe a mechanical engineering degree. Very high GPA. Obviously going to a school like Rice, as well-regarded academically as they are. Certainly has a lot figured out. Looking to find the zone on the 3-1. Again, Schimmel up for the Flamingos. That one grounded towards the shortstop, Thomas. He gloves it, pumps once, and throws it over, and it's in time for out number one. One up, one down. It'll be Cole Belfonte now digging in, looking to start something for Florence. Belfonte 1-for-2 in game number 2. Did have a single last time up. That was back in the 4th. Also a fly out in the 1st. Did have an RBI triple in game number 1, though. See what Vols can do here. Set from the stretch. He kicks and fires home, and that one will miss low. Wind at a standstill right now with the night skies above. With the moon rising further and further up. That one, a rocket right over the glove of Thomas into the left center gap it goes. It'll be stabbed at by Bentley, and it will be the second single of this game for Belfonte. 99 off of the bat. Hard hit ball for the righty. He gets on. And Landon Gaz will look to advance him. Gaz with no appearances in game number 1 of the double dip. He's 0-for-2 so far in game number 2. Strikeout and a flyout so far. Vols comes home. That one a curveball. It's called for strike number 1 at 75 miles per hour. Usually upper 80s, low 90s for Vols on his heater. It's quite a velocity change from that to his breaking stuff. No one coming. Looks at first a couple times. Now comes home, and that will run high for a ball. Tyler Vespi awaiting in the on-deck circle. Florence down by 6. Looking for a late rally. Again, game number 1, they scored all of their runs in the last 2 frames. They're going to need a lot more than the 3 that they scored a game ago, though, to get back in this one. That one left away. They've done it before, though. And they've come back from down as many as 8 runs so far this season. That was actually the last win that they picked up in CPL play, the game at Asheboro. They were at Asheboro, but they were the home team. They walked them off when they were the then first place team in the West. 2-1 taken for a strike. Only very recently were the Zookeepers dethroned. And it was by the Macon Bacon, which I'm not sure if anyone in the league would have guessed that during the All-Star break. But that is indeed the case, making the hottest team in the league heading into tonight. 2-2. It finds the zone for strike three. Gaz with a disagreement with the home plate umpire. That one just clipping the bottom part of the zone. It's a good pitch by Vols. And a worthy strike call from Justin Gray behind the plate.

0: You'd think from Russ Burroughs, part of the reason to bring in Vols might be to face his former team, especially in this ballpark. Maybe not the only reason, but you think that probably plays a factor. Pitch, lift it up. Into center field it goes, and it goes right into the glove of Jack Whalen for out number three. Domingos get a runner on, but they leave them at first, heading into inning number seven. It's a 7-1 lead for Wilmington. 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
0: Mandler waiting up for the Wilmington Sharks as we enter the seventh inning of game number two of our doubleheader here from Flowtown. Yeah, both games will be seven-inning games between the Flamingos and the Sharks. Wilmington getting a 4-3 victory over Florence in game number one. This one a little more in advantage of Wilmington. Currently a 7-1 game here and was likely to be the last frame. That one hit the middle. It's gloved by the second baseman, Gibbs. It was a lollipop throw to first, but it's just in time to get out Mandler, who is hustling down the line. It's still one pitch, one out for Brantley Jones, now in his third inning of work. And he's continuing to be effective for Florence. Mackenzie Wainwright now up for Wilmington. He has had a few very zesty hits for the Sharks today. A couple of hard-hit triples for Wainwright in each of these games. Some spice on each of those hits, like the zesty buffalo sauce you might get at Chick-fil-A. One now missed low. But Brantley Jones has been the kryptonite for many of these Wilmington hitters. Not a ton of hard-hit balls off of him so far. Not sure what the appropriate match might be as far as Chick-fil-A sauces go. Maybe some Polynesian mixed in there with the zesty buffalo. That's the style that Jones is working with. 2-2. It's left outside, and the count will run full. Payoff and misses high. Good pitch from Jones, but a better leave from Wainwright. Left fielder Quinn Bentley. Guess the buffalo sauce won on that time. We'll see if the Polynesian sauce can get back on track with Quinn Bentley now digging in. Mingo's looking for a ground ball here. Bentley with an RBI ground out earlier today. He is 0-3 in this game, as he takes that one for strike number one. Still looking for his first hit today in the two games combined. He's been productive, though, with a couple of RBIs. That one hit a late hop towards Belfonte. He tosses it to Gibbs at second for one. The throw to first is away. It was initially passed to Schimmel. But the Flamingos are able to get at least one out, and they're an out away from ending the top of the seventh.

0: Jones has provided some nice relief for the Flamingos the last few innings, giving up just one run so far. Looking to end inning number three of his outing against the DH Carter. And he finds his own. He's off to a good start. And for Carter, a solo home run, 384 feet in the third inning. Just a couple of batters prior. Mackenzie Wainwright also hit one 384 feet. Again, that was one of the zesty hits that Mackenzie Wainwright had throughout the 2 days today. And plenty of those hits that Wilmington had throughout tonight. 1-1 coming here just from Jones. That one fouled off into the Wilmington dugout, right into the corner. And the count goes to 1-2. Man, I am so thankful that Wilmington did not bring their broadcaster for tonight's game, because that would have probably hit him. That's happened a few times this season, and luckily, when all of the balls have been pinballed in that direction, as that's fouled off, count remains at 1-2. Their broadcaster was not traveling for that game. Even the last home game we had against Macon, there was a flown bat that almost made its way into the corner about 5 or 6 feet in front of their broadcaster, Riley Kelton. That one popped up. That's easily going to stay within the field of play. And it's going to be caught by the third baseman, Robinson, for out number three. So the Mingos are able to get out of it. They don't give up. They don't allow any runs. Heading into the bottom of the seventh, a 7-1 game. Last chance for the Mingos coming up next.
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0: Last gasp for the Flamingos in game number two of the doubleheader. It'll be the bottom third up for the pink and white in McCarthy, Kessler, and Robinson. They'll be facing a new dealer for the Wilmington Sharks in Connor Kane. Coming from Coastal Carolina, the Chanticleer has thrown 7 2/3 so far this season with an ERA of 5.87. Giving up 5 earned runs, 10 hits, 9 strikeouts, but 8 walks for the righty Kane so far this year. A whip of 2.35. Those are walks and hits allowed per inning pitched. The Flamingos are looking for a lot more than 2.35, down by 6 runs here in the bottom of the 7th inning. Again, a 7-inning game between these two teams today as part of this doubleheader. The last doubleheader of the season for the Flamingos. Not for Wilmington, though. They'll be right back at it tomorrow. They have a massive doubleheader against the Morehead City Marlins up in the Shark Tank. Now, help determine the Eastern Division standings. Will play a very large role as to who will be the one seed. Wilmington will at least know that they will not only have a playoff spot after tonight's results, but they'll be hosting at least one game up at Bacardi Field. Now outside, count rolls to 1-1 to McCarthy. Again, he doubled his last time up. Has stolen base and will later come in to score. 1-1. Kane again set, looking ahead. He kicks and fires home. That one, swing and a miss on a high fastball. Now, at least Wilmington, they have clinched at least the 2 seed in the Eastern Division. Could get as high as the 1, especially if they get a sweep tomorrow against Morehead City. Kane up 1-2, and he comes home. That went a similar pitch to the one before. That time, McCarthy is able to lay off of it, and the count will even up at 2 balls and 2 strikes. Who Wilmington will be facing in round number 1 if they're the 2 seed, still yet to be determined. That might go down to the very last day on Saturday. 2-2. And that one is taken for strike number 3. 93 miles per hour from the righty coming from Coastal Carolina. He freezes up McCarthy, and it's 1-1, 1 down. So 1-for-3 day for Jack McCarthy. He passes the batting baton on to Luke Kessler, who's 0-for-2 today. Struck out his last time up. Kane set. Kicks and fires, and that one will miss high for a ball. Up next for the Mingos, they'll have 3 games left after tonight, all of them single games. They'll be at the High Point Thomasville High Toms tomorrow. And then they'll take on the Lexington County Blowfish, the last home game of the season at Carolina Bank Field. And that will be Friday night, first pitch at 7 o'clock Eastern time. It'll be fan appreciation night as well as college night here at the ballpark. See if I'm the only Miami Redhawk represented in the stadium on that night. Not one high and in. Count rolls to 2-1 to Kessler. Kessler will be heading to Florence Darlington Tech in the fall. Just graduated from St. James High School. 2-1. Kane set. And the pitch. Did he go around? Looked like he did. That is the call. And the count goes to 2-2. Again, the high fastballs from Kane have been very tough to lay off of for Flamingo hitters. The high stinky cheese. Too tough to resist for Florence so far this inning. 2-2. Now Kessler's looking to protect. Here's the pitch. It's the same idea from Kane. That one a little more inside. And the count will run full instead. Robinson awaiting in the on-deck circle. 3 balls, 2 strikes, bases empty, 1 out. In the bottom of the 7th, Mingo's down 7-1. Here's the pitch, and it swung on and missed. 90 miles per hour from Connor Kane. He gets back-to-back punch-outs, and the Mingos are down to their last out. Now 12 strikeouts from Wilmington pitchers today. They have been excellent on the rubber, giving up just 1 run, came back in the 5th inning. Robinson now looking to continue the game for Florence with Brandon Gibbs awaiting in the on-deck circle. A pitch called for strike number 1. Very well-located pitch from Kane towards the upper 4th of the zone. Plenty of fastballs from the righty. It's been a heater-heavy diet. 0-1. That one chopped. It's towards the second baseman, Albright. He gloves it. A quick transition to first, and it's in time for out number 3. And that is how tonight's second game of the doubleheader will end. Mingos will fall 7-1 in this one. They will fall to 11-31 on the season. And for Wilmington, they will go to 29-14 before taking on the Morehead City Marlins in what should be a massive, massive game in the Eastern Division tomorrow up at the Shark Tank. Get you the winning and losing pitchers for today's game. The winning pitcher for Wilmington, it is their starter, Kyler Hansen, who threw the first 4 innings, and he was excellent for the Sharks. gave up just three hits, three base runners, no runs, no walks, the seven strikeouts for him. Bryson Harper picks up the loss for the Flamingos, and we do not have a save here in tonight's game. Tonight's game started around 7:50 Eastern time. Went about the same distance as game number one, just over 2 hours in each of the two games of tonight's doubleheader. And again, Wilmington will advance to 29-14 on the season. They clinch a playoff spot. They will at least be hosting one playoff game in the Pettit Cup playoffs. They will now look to get themselves a bye as the number one seed in the division. If they sweep Morehead City tomorrow, they're in really, really good shape to do just that. Up next for the Mingos, they will take on the High Point Thomasville High Toms tomorrow evening. And we will be back here at Carolina Bank Field Friday night for our last broadcast here on Home Team Network. And on Star 97.1, the home of today's best music. Should have a ton of fun in that broadcast, our last one of the year. As for now, this is Brian Miller signing off on this Wednesday evening. Hope you all have a great rest of your night. And as always, go Mingos!

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will fade eventually. So if our time is running out, day after day, we'll make the mundane a masterpiece. 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

0: 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This is one street party you don't want to miss. Family vacation time, and you're all set to go.
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3: Here's your overnight weather from the Community Broadcasters Weather Center. Tonight stays warm and clear with a low near 71 degrees. Tomorrow, the best day of the week, 89 degrees and no chance of rain. Friday, 90 and just a 5% chance of rain. And the weekend brings in a little bit more rain. So keep that umbrella handy.
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1: Here's your overnight weather from the Community Broadcasters Weather Center. Tonight stays warm and clear with a low near 71 degrees. Tomorrow, the best day of the week, 89 degrees and no chance of rain. Friday, 90 and just a 5% chance of rain. And the weekend brings in a little bit more rain. So keep that umbrella handy.
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1: Here's your overnight weather from the Community Broadcasters Weather Center. Tonight stays warm and clear with a low near 71 degrees. Tomorrow, the best day of the week, 89 degrees and no chance of rain. Friday, 90 and just a 5% chance of rain. And the weekend brings in a little bit more rain. So keep that umbrella handy.
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1: Here's your overnight weather from the Community Broadcasters Weather Center. Tonight stays warm and clear with a low near 71 degrees. Tomorrow, the best day of the week, 89 degrees and no chance of rain. Friday, 90 and just a 5% chance of rain. And the weekend brings in a little bit more rain. So keep that umbrella handy.
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1: Here's your overnight weather from the Community Broadcasters Weather Center. Tonight stays warm and clear with a low near 71 degrees. Tomorrow, the best day of the week, 89 degrees and no chance of rain. Friday, 90 and just a 5% chance of rain. And the weekend brings in a little bit more rain. So keep that umbrella handy.
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1: Here's your overnight weather from the Community Broadcasters Weather Center. Tonight stays warm and clear with a low near 71 degrees. Tomorrow, the best day of the week, 89 degrees and no chance of rain. Friday, 90 and just a 5% chance of rain. And the weekend brings in a little bit more rain. So keep that umbrella handy.
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1: Here's your overnight weather from the Community Broadcasters Weather Center. Tonight stays warm and clear with a low near 71 degrees. Tomorrow, the best day of the week, 89 degrees and no chance of rain. Friday, 90 and just a 5% chance of rain. And the weekend brings in a little bit more rain. So keep that umbrella handy.
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1: Here's your overnight weather from the Community Broadcasters Weather Center. Tonight stays warm and clear with a low near 71 degrees. Tomorrow, the best day of the week, 89 degrees and no chance of rain. Friday, 90 and just a 5% chance of rain. And the weekend brings in a little bit more rain. So keep that umbrella handy.
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12: Happy Thursday, PD. Here's your community broadcaster's weather for today, July 30th. An absolutely gorgeous day, 90 degrees, and no chance of rain. Pure blue skies from start to finish. Tomorrow, also beautiful, 91 degrees with only a 10% chance of rain. But the weekend brings a lot of changes. Saturday, 91, but Sunday carries a 75% chance of rain.
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0: Happy Thursday, PD. Here's your community broadcaster's weather for today, July 30th. An absolutely gorgeous day, 90 degrees, and no chance of rain. Pure blue skies from start to finish. Tomorrow, also beautiful, 91 degrees with only a 10% chance of rain. But the weekend brings a lot of changes. Saturday, 91, but Sunday carries a 75% chance of rain.
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5: Happy Thursday, PD. Here's your community broadcaster's weather for today, July 30th. An absolutely gorgeous day, 90 degrees, and no chance of rain, pure blue skies from start to finish. Tomorrow, also beautiful, 91 degrees with only a 10% chance of rain, but the weekend brings a lot of changes. Saturday, 91, but Sunday carries a 75% chance of rain.
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0: Happy Thursday, PD. Here's your community broadcaster's weather for today, July 30th. An absolutely gorgeous day, 90 degrees, and no chance of rain. Pure blue skies from start to finish. Tomorrow, also beautiful, 91 degrees with only a 10% chance of rain. But the weekend brings a lot of changes. Saturday, 91, but Sunday carries a 75% chance of rain.
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1: 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This month, we're welcoming Press Play for the first time to the Florence After 5 stage. The brainchild of leader Dave Sims, Press Play delivers the songs you know, the music you love, and the energy that transforms every event into an unforgettable celebration. 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Florence After 5 celebrates its 16th season this year as an award-winning block party perfectly suited to get your weekend off right. 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
6: Happy Thursday, PD. Here's your community broadcaster's weather for today, July 30th. An absolutely gorgeous day, 90 degrees, and no chance of rain. Pure blue skies from start to finish. Tomorrow, also beautiful, 91 degrees with only a 10% chance of rain. But the weekend brings a lot of changes. Saturday, 91, but Sunday carries a 75% chance of rain.
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0: Happy Thursday, PD. Here's your community broadcaster's weather for today, July 30th. An absolutely gorgeous day, 90 degrees, and no chance of rain. Pure blue skies from start to finish. Tomorrow, also beautiful, 91 degrees with only a 10% chance of rain. But the weekend brings a lot of changes. Saturday, 91, but Sunday carries a 75% chance of rain.
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0: Happy Thursday, PD. Here's your community broadcaster's weather for today, July 30th. An absolutely gorgeous day, 90 degrees, and no chance of rain. Pure blue skies from start to finish. Tomorrow, also beautiful, 91 degrees with only a 10% chance of rain. But the weekend brings a lot of changes. Saturday, 91, but Sunday carries a 75% chance of rain.
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So if our time is running out, day after day, we'll make the mundane a masterpiece. Oh my, my, oh my, my love. I take one look at you, you're taking me out.

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4: Happy Thursday, PD. Here's your community broadcaster's weather for today, July 30th. An absolutely gorgeous day, 90 degrees, and no chance of rain. Pure blue skies from start to finish. Tomorrow, also beautiful, 91 degrees with only a 10% chance of rain. But the weekend brings a lot of changes. Saturday, 91, but Sunday carries a 75% chance of rain.
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0: Star 97.1. Matt's got you here. And yes, classic rock icon Bret Michaels is recovering from a kidney stone surgery earlier this week. Yeah, after doing something that is rather incredibly dedicated or completely insane. He performed through kidney stone pain rather than cancel his shows. So if you've ever had a kidney stone, you know that is superhuman. Yeah, Bret Michaels still standing and still rocking and now recovering. There you go. Hey, you got to put money on the table, right? You know, that's the game, name of the game. Got to put food on the table. All right, Eminem, Bruno Mars, Miley Cyrus all coming up.
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4: Happy Thursday, PD. Here's your community broadcaster's weather for today, July 30th. An absolutely gorgeous day, 90 degrees, and no chance of rain. Pure blue skies from start to finish. Tomorrow, also beautiful, 91 degrees with only a 10% chance of rain. But the weekend brings a lot of changes. Saturday, 91, but Sunday carries a 75% chance of rain.
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Right now on Carolina Saves, we have for you Palmetto Gas. With a Wildwood natural gas log for the outdoor, usually it runs you $1,003. 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

0: Star 97.1, Matt's got you here. And yes, Thursday food trend from the water cooler. And yeah, this girl dinner is back, baby. Got a summer upgrade, don't worry. The new version of girl dinner is cucumbers, hummus, cherry tomatoes, pita chips, and feta. Actually sounds really good, not gonna lie. TikTok is calling it coastal girl dinner. And the wild part is it's actually really good for you. No, no joke. It's actually very good for you. The Mediterranean diet is high protein, 5 minutes, no cooking, no dishes. The accidental healthy dinner. And honestly, on a Thursday in July, especially when it's 90 degrees outside. You know what? I'm down. Girl dinner. Let's go. Let's go. All right. Alicia Carr of Martin Garrix. And Tate McRae all coming up.
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0: Happy Thursday, PD. Here's your community broadcaster's weather for today, July 30th. An absolutely gorgeous day, 90 degrees, and no chance of rain. Pure blue skies from start to finish. Tomorrow, also beautiful, 91 degrees with only a 10% chance of rain. But the weekend brings a lot of changes. Saturday, 91, but Sunday carries a 75% chance of rain.
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0: Star 97.1, and Matt's on the scene with you here as Spider-Man Brand New Day. Yeah, it opens tomorrow. As a matter of fact, 89% on Rotten Tomatoes. Critics say it is Tom Holland's best performance in anything. And they're calling it the best Spider-Man movie since Spider-Man 2 in 2004. You remember Tobey Maguire? I wonder what happened to him. It's tracking one of the biggest opening weekends in movie history. So if you don't have tickets yet, you might be too late. It's actually selling out everywhere. Tomorrow, it's Spider-Man, the summer's biggest movie. So yeah, there you go. All right, let's get you home with James Bay, Taylor Swift, and Chapel Roan.
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0: Happy Thursday, PD. Here's your community broadcaster's weather for today, July 30th. An absolutely gorgeous day, 90 degrees, and no chance of rain. Pure blue skies from start to finish. Tomorrow, also beautiful, 91 degrees with only a 10% chance of rain. But the weekend brings a lot of changes. Saturday, 91, but Sunday carries a 75% chance of rain.
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0: Star 97.1, Matt's gotcha here. And yes, tomorrow, the last day for the Florence Flamingos as they take on the Lexington County Blowfish to end the home part of the season. It's college night. It's fan appreciation night. Gates open at 6. And we're on the air on Star 97.1 at 6:55. Hey, also, speaking of sports, baseball season's ending. That means football is just beginning. High school football all over the place. You got the Hartsville Red Foxes on 93.7 Frank FM. You got your game of the week on ESPN Radio, 96.3 FM. We've got Sumter High. We've got a whole bunch more. We are also, Star 97.1, your home for the Clemson Tigers. That's right. You can hear every Clemson Tiger football game right here on Star 97.1. And Live 95 is your home for the South Carolina Gamecocks. Shane Beamer looks to basically save his job at this point for this upcoming season. So a whole bunch coming up not too far away. Rihanna, Dominic Pike, and Taylor Swift all coming up.
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0: Happy Thursday, PD. Here's your community broadcaster's weather for today, July 30th. An absolutely gorgeous day, 90 degrees, and no chance of rain. Pure blue skies from start to finish. Tomorrow, also beautiful, 91 degrees with only a 10% chance of rain. But the weekend brings a lot of changes. Saturday, 91, but Sunday carries a 75% chance of rain.
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0: 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That's going to do it for me, Matt. I'm out of here. Enjoy the rest of your Thursday. I know I will, because the weekend is just around the corner. All right. I'm going to leave you with David Guetta, Tammy and Paula, and Jelly Rolls. See you tomorrow.
1: 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We can handle any event, big or small, fancy or casual. You tell us what you want, and we'll bring the flavor to you. Let us take the stress off your plate. Fuel your day the Venus way, where every bite feels like home. We also want to thank everyone for letting us serve you with love since 1977. Venus Restaurant and Catering is serving up smiles Monday through Friday, 7 a.m. to 2:30 p.m., and Saturdays from 7 a.m. to 1 p.m.
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